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0: bam, bam, bam, bam. 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In Studio Sanremo, we have myself, Giuseppe, Tommaso.
1: Ciao.
0: The beautiful Rosanna. Yay! The beautiful Nancy. Buonasera. And Gianluca.
2: Wow, wow.
3: OG.
0: OG. And why are OG. We the OGs?
2: Joey, I think you upstaged me on that. Welcome back.
0: Oh, that's all right.
4: There was a bit of rust. Don't worry.
0: Yeah. That's
3: shake it off.

0: cobwebs out.
1: Shake it off, man. People. Shake it off. Rust. As Taylor Swift says, beautiful. Shake it off.
2: Shake it off.
1: So why, how, why? What, what's the question? Sorry.
0: Yeah, why are we the OGs? Why are we the originals?
1: Well, okay, here's what happened. Here's how it went down. In 2019, 7 years ago, the president of Raditaliana at that time was Mario Rinaldi. He's only just stepped down after two very, very good sessions as president. Mario approached myself and Eliana Iannacci, our dear friend. We were already around the radio a lot. We had our own program. I was helping a lot with strategy and stuff. And Mario called me one morning, this random morning, goes, you know what? We need to do something with the young ones. And I said, what are you talking to me for? You know? And he said, well,
2: because you're young.
1: And he's got, thanks, John. Okay, one brownie point for you.
2: Hip.
1: And he's gone, you know, I just want to go. And I've talked to Eliana and, you know, maybe you two should get together. And we have, you know, got a couple of young people around, but we need to expand. Mm-hmm. And I said, all right. Well, so we pretty much sat down, the three of us sat down and started talking about some strategies around bringing, you know, a youth style show or committee or some sort. We weren't quite sure. In the meantime, I'm like, well, if we're going to make this happen, I need to find some people. Because Eliana and I aren't going to cut it, right? And neither is Mario.
2: You
1: love,
2: you.
1: Love you, Mario and Ellie. I know, but you're both in my cohort, born in the early 1970s. And I won't say which years. And I just, you know, anyway, we started. So this one particular night, I was working at Samory at this on this particular time of my life. I was there for 7 years. And I talked and I bumped into Joey in a lift. When I swore in Italian because I dropped my keys because drama.
2: Yeah.
1: Swore in Italian, I dropped my keys, and I actually thought Joey was from South America because he looks like a Colombian drug lord.
2: Hey! Pablo Escobar.
1: No
0: comment.
1: Because my husband Laurie thinks you look like the wolf from the moon, the vampire.
0: Twilight.
2: Taylor Lautner.
1: Yes.
3: Correct. Oh, wow. That's a compliment.
2: So deep cut. That's a throwback.
1: Laurie always calls him the wolf. I personally think you look like the little South American.
3: No idea what that is.
1: The little South American character from Ted Lasso, the one that says, Danny. Football is life.
0: Danny Rojas, my
2: Danny
0: boy.
2: Danny Rojas. Yeah, Danny actually, especially with the hair as well.
1: Yeah, convinced that Joey was South American or Colombian.
2: I won't say
1: what I said when I dropped my keys in the lift, and he laughed, and I said, did you understand that? He said, yeah. He goes, Calabrese. And that started the pretty much the domino effect of recruiting people by stalking them.
2: Yeah, and I think we recruited like half of the Italians at Samory specifically.
3: Sounds a bit like the Avengers, but the Italian radio version.
1: I went about my way in finding all the Italian speaking, and I did. I found some crackers. We found you, Joey. We found Matthew Gaziello.
2: Yeah.
1: We found Ilaria, Italian.
2: Yeah,
1: through Joey, I met you, Gianluca. Through Gianluca.
2: Wouldn't be consoling here right now.
1: The morning, I remember the year after 2020. So we didn't launch Club G until 2020. We had our kind of strategy stuff.
0: Yeah.
1: 2020 we launched, but that's about a month in, I met you, Tom.
3: Yeah, I was
1: at the front of Samory.
3: Exactly. I was working at the Royal Adelaide at the time, and I came across to see my friend Joey for a coffee in mid-morning, because I was needing it at the time.
1: We all were.
2: Yeah. A little tiramisu.
1: We were smack bang in the middle of COVID.
2: That's right.
1: They had taken the coffee shop outside into a tent.
3: It was cold. Faceva freddo.
2: They had the cart, didn't they?
1: Remember?
3: They did, but it was under the little tarp.
2: I actually think I blacked out about 2 years of my memory just clean off the top for COVID.
0: I remember Tammy's.
1: An interesting job. Yeah. Oh. I used to smash Tammy's a lot. And so then from there, we started to really get some momentum, and we had our own program on a Friday night.
2: Yeah, that's
0: Friday
2: right.
0: Night. It was Friday.
3: It was early doors Fridays.
1: It was a Friday.
2: And it was a late slot. It was
3: Friday night.
1: Was it 6 to 8?
2: Six to eight,
1: straight after working.
2: Didn't we
1: on
2: do one late slot, though? Or was that like a guest spot on another show?
1: I think we kind of had a couple of extra things to happen when they wanted us to fill in. And I think some of us really enjoyed being on air.
2: It was great.
1: Now as well. But pretty much set up this lovely group. And then, Nancy, you came on board in 21.
4: Yes, when 21. I came back to Australia from Italy. Yes.
2: Wow. So there's a bit of a theme here.
1: And since then, the group has grown, and I know you still have a regular spot every Wednesday night because here we are. And I'm really proud of you all, and I love it. I really love it. it's wonderful.
3: Well done, Nance, as well, for carrying it on for us.
2: Yeah.
1: You're the only one that's still
2: carrying the torch.
5: Sempre ragazzi, sempre.
3: And Rose, as to be said, thank you for bringing us together.
2: Correct. Yeah, it does.
3: We're very grateful.
1: Well, thank you to Mario and Eliana and the radio for supporting it. You know, we went out and got sponsors. We had events. We did a lot of stuff, a lot of community engagement work. Mm-hmm. And, you know, we ended up with this wonderful database of people that we still talk to regularly, that come to events, and I think it's grown exponentially. So
2: yeah.
1: I think mission achieved, accomplished, but still work in progress.
2: Yeah, absolutely.
3: We're pretty grateful you brought us together. Yeah. Like, our friendships have continued, and we wouldn't be in the room without you.
1: Yeah,
3: so thank you for that.
1: That's lovely. Yeah, thanks, guys. I mean, it is true. I'm the greatest thing about it all that was not part of the plan was seeing you guys, you know, become friends and have friendships aside from your normal work, because this is something that is so strong and important to us and our culture. It is like Adelaide's Italian kind of hub.
2: Yeah, culture. Yeah, it is.
1: It's kind of our, what's the word I'm looking for? Our northern star. You know, we kind of look to the radio, and I always have. I mean, I remember. Yeah. Since a little girl, yeah. So it's important.
3: We all had memories of that, right, when we first joined, of our connection to the radio from when we were young. Like, I just used to remember Norma driving me to the Continental shop to buy a Bonini.
2: Yeah, yeah.
3: She'd always have the radio on in the car in the old Commodore.
2: It's definitely been a theme for all of us, and it's brought us together. Thank you, Rose, so much for that beautiful story, because the dates have got, you know, it's interesting hearing the timeline back again, but yeah.
1: 7 years and going strong.
2: Yeah. let's not put a number to it.
3: Reminding us.
1: Yeah. I didn't say 3 years
5: and out. And we have a club G member in Italy right now.
2: We do.
3: Amazing.
5: And she'll be joining
2: us. I think she'll give us a call. Yes.
1: How wonderful.
2: On that note, talking about old times, I think we're going to throw it way, way, way back to probably one of the first ever G bangers that we had. This was, I think this had... I don't even know how many rotations this one had, but Portofino.
3: Oh, this is Joey.
2: You might recognize this one.
3: Joey's
2: Spotify
3: most smashed.
2: We'll be back with you shortly.
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0: Bentornati tutti quanti qui a Club G fino alle 8 stasera, Club OG tonight, with all the OG suspects in here, myself, Tommaso, Giuseppe, Gianluca, Nancy, yes. And Rosanna. And that was actually Rosanna's first ever G banger, I believe.
1: Well,
0: was
1: that right?
2: Would have been one of the first, for sure.
1: Definitely, because that was 2021. I remember it vividly.
2: Yeah.
1: Maybe late 2020, early 2021.
2: At most.
1: When you dropped the G banger concept on me live on air.
0: Coin. We got to go to ads.
1: Please recall.
0: No dump button.
1: I can't talk about it because I'm still having treatment. I'm still having psychotherapy because of that moment in time.
2: The way I recall introducing it was I knew in my head what I wanted to. I knew the end point. I wanted to get to dropping a G banger. And
1: so to speak.
2: So to speak, parochially. And I knew that, you know, Club G and bangers was a term that was very much in vogue at the time. Everyone was talking about, oh, that's a banger. Oh, yeah. This is my banger of the week. I think, yeah, people were doing bangers of the week on Instagram and stuff like that. And I sort of floated the idea. I was like, let's do our banger of the week, you know, your song that's been on repeat that you can't stop playing. And Rose was like, yeah, love it.
1: Great energy.
2: Love and I said, this can be our Club G, like it'll be a banger of the week from Club G. And I made sure that I said Club G after the banger part so that it didn't, you know, draw
1: connect,
2: any connections.
1: Connect.
2: And then live on air, and I was like, so going for our first Club G banger, here we go. Boom,
0: bang.
2: Straight to music. And I remember your face, you just staring at me across the mic.
1: God. I'm like, what are you doing?
0: So good. It's stuck.
2: We've come a little ways from there. I don't think we've come as far as we think, but we're...
0: yeah, arguable.
1: I love it.
0: We do love it. Hey, if you do listen to La Radio Italiana 531 regularly, you might have heard that ad that played just before, and from our very own Rosanna,
2: a familiar voice.
0: If you picked up on that. So we just wanted to talk to you a little bit about your upcoming show, Immigrati, La Nostra Storia.
1: Yeah, it's coming up. It's cruising right up, nice and fast for us in November.
0: Yeah.
1: So it's a huge show. And it's a show about love and loss and the Italian migration movement. And we wrote it myself with Emilio Papa and Joe James, both exceptional musicians in their own right. We got together. Emilio had the original idea for the concept back in 2011.
2: Yeah, wow.
1: And you know, I've been a long time performer forever, and so has he, and so has Joe. Emilio had seen me perform, so he had this idea of doing a stage musical, telling the Italian migration story to music, to story and music. And he'd seen me do a lot of that in the past. So he called me. We'd met each other way before then. We knew each other. We'd known each other for a long time through the musical traps here in Adelaide, band work and stuff. And we sat down and we had a cup of coffee, the three of us. It was the first time I'd met Joe, but I knew who Joe was. He was, you know, he's always been an exceptional musician, has toured internationally, session musician,
2: yeah, wow.
1: Incredible pianist, and composer. And we've sat down, and all of a sudden, all these stories just start flowing.
0: Yeah,
1: and
0: they do.
1: You know, we should write this stuff down. You know, how are we going to remember all this stuff?
2: Yeah, yeah.
0: How many things start and over a cup of coffee, right?
1: So we did. No caffè e biscottino, as we say.
0: That's all it takes.
1: Which, funnily enough, is the song that we wrote for the show. So we use songs that are very classic Italian songs throughout the show, but one song we actually wrote for the show called Chi tu fa fa. And it starts with, you know, I wake up at 4 a.m. with a coffee and a biscottino, and my day starts and off I go, kind of hardworking, you know, that kind of story. I think the most important part of our story with Immigrati is that we don't – yes, it's funny. Yes, it's a funny take on our lives and our stories, but it's not a piss take. We're not making fun.
2: You're not parodying it in any way. It's still respectful.
1: We're not laughing at our culture. We are celebrating our culture and not an Italian culture. We're celebrating an Italian-Australian culture.
2: Yeah, the migrant culture specifically, right?
1: Which we have created.
2: Mm-hmm.
1: Aside from our parents and nonnies and aunties and uncles and kumbari and everyone that made the ultimate sacrifice, aside them actually helping to build this country and make this country what it is today, they also retrospectively built their own culture. And that is the culture that we all live in today, and that's including you young ones as well. Because here
0: extremely
1: we are at Radio
0: unique,
1: Italiana.
0: Right? It's all Australian culture.
1: It's incredibly unique, and I don't think it was done by design.
0: No.
2: No.
1: But here we are, because we're not Italian.
2: I think the one that
1: and
2: always...
1: we're not Australian, right?
2: No. I think the one that always sticks out to me, because it is in my mind as being so quintessentially what I think of as being Italian, mm-hmm. but, you know, really it's Australian-Italian, is, you know, sauce day or, you know, making the salami. That is quintessentially migrant because mm-hmm. I remember when Marco first came and we were trying to tell him about this stuff and he says, no one in Italy does
1: you
2: this
1: do
2: anymore.
1: What to the pig?
2: Yeah, yeah.
3: Well.
2: What is this doing the pig? Ma cos'è? Yeah. You know, and I think to me that's the one that sticks out because when I think of being Italian, to me it's sauce day and you know, like getting together and doing those things, those rituals, but that doesn't, you know, the Italians that are living there have kind of moved on from those, but it's become part of who we are as specifically migrants.
3: Time capsule stuff, right?
2: Yeah, big time.
1: But it's funny you should mention that, John, because the song that we wrote, Kitu Fafa, talks about those rituals. There's four verses in that song. One is about killing the pig in Murray Bridge.
2: Beautiful.
1: One about is going to do pick up the sauce, pick up the tomatoes, you know, pick the tomatoes, pick the tomatoes to make the sauce for sauce day. The other one is going down to McLaren Vale to pick up, you know, a ton of Grenache to do wine.
2: Yes.
1: And the other one is going down to Victor Harbour to pick up the chicken poo to bring back to put on your garden.
2: Yes. That's it. Yeah,
1: so
2: yeah.
1: They're the four verses that we refer to in this song. And, and exactly what you said, that is the quintessential Italian migrant story.
2: Yeah, when you think about you know, what do you do? What's your Italian tradition? Mm. And it comes back to those, you know, really simple 100%. Themes that it kind of exist across all of the, you know, migrant community experience. Mm. Yeah.
0: Well, I kind of want to pick your brain a lot more about this show. This is sounding great.
1: We can do that.
2: We should. We should.
0: We might just quickly go to a break and then we'll come back and ask you a few more questions.
2: Cool. Perfect timing. We're actually going to go the next song. I think this one is your
0: lucky me.
2: Latest G banger, Tommy.
0: It's a bit of a. This is another one from the vault.
2: This is another one from the vault.
1: I still need therapy over the whole G banger.
3: Too soon. Too soon.
2: It's still raw. All right, this next one is called Bon Ton. We'll be back shortly. Stay with us. You're on Radio Italiana 531.
0: Straight out of the vault, this one.

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1: Bentornati, siete in ascolto di Radio Italiana 531. 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
2: wow,
1: Joey, Tommaso, Rosanna Senessi, Mine di Siviglia.
2: Beautiful.
1: And we are talking about Immigrati, la nostra storia, a special production. Rose, tell us, whose story is it?
3: It is, well, like we say in the title of the show, it's La Nostra Storia, so it is all of our stories. Yeah. It was really hard when we came together to workshop it, whose story to tell, because all of them are unique and wonderful. And I'm sure you've heard your grandparents and parents talk to you about, you know, the stuff that they went through when they came over and the sacrifices, but also the good times that they had, you know. And let's think about this in a way that we can hopefully all represent. I'm going to ask you all where you're from. So, John, your mob, where's your clan from?
2: Friuli, Venezia, Giulia and Lazio. So Rome and Trieste.
3: North, yeah, Rome and Trieste, lovely. And Joey?
4: Yeah, mezzo Calabrese and mezzo Molazan.
3: He's the hybrid amongst us. He's the hybrid. And Tom?
5: Tutto abruzzese, noi?
3: You're 100% abruzzese.
5: 100%. Vicino, the paese, we're vicino, actually. Yeah.
3: They're like from the same, almost.
5: Yeah,
3: from the same.
5: Very,
3: the same,
5: very close.
3: Same, wow. Provincia, right?
5: From, yeah, the same 100%. Provincia, right. Di Chieti.
3: Lovely. Chieti, stunning. What a beautiful
5: it
3: spot.
5: Is.
3: And Nancy?
6: Simmi Calabrisi.
3: Simmi Calabria.
5: And what about you, Rose?
3: Well, my Italian cousins actually did our family tree, and family established in Buon Albergo, the town, since 1525.
5: Wow. Couple years.
3: Side. Yeah.
5: Wow, hey. Longer than Club G's been around.
2: That's crazy. Only just,
3: hey, listen, my dad, ciao, papà, buonasera. I know because papà mi ha svolto, papà Alfieri Farina is listening in definitely. He's 97. He just turned 97.
2: Ooh, so auguri.
3: Auguri. We come from good auguri stock, and that is from Provincia di Benevento, the little town's called Buon Albergo. So when it came, you know, in regards to the story itself, how can you tell a story when there are so many, right?
5: But you know they're all similar, right? That's
3: very
5: the thing.
3: Similar. Exactly. So what we did, instead of taking one of our stories, or, you know, my nonno story or Emilio's mum story or Joe's dad's story, we kind of laid out the things that we knew that we were all going to resonate with. So the arrival into Australia is a very big part of our story, our show. The finding of the jobs and where they ended up working, and the connections that they made in the factories around Adelaide, you know, the Holden story, the Chrysler story. That's a very big
2: everyday
3: part of
2: life,
3: show.
2: Like really important things.
3: It is really important things, because that's why they came, guys. They came to work there. Coolies off. Right?
2: They didn't, come to do sugar. That wasn't the main objective.
3: Not at all. And as we know, a lot of the men came before the women. They came to, you know, check it out instead of bringing the whole family. That I didn't know. A lot of the men all lived together as well, starting off their lives. Mostly the plan was to make enough money, send it back, and probably go back at some stage. So then, of course, that changes because they start to realise how affluent this place, you know, really
2: started. It was a good life.
3: It was a good life. Well, they worked their butts off, as we know, but they had work and they had food and they had safety. And then the mass migration happened. So they were safe because they had more like them around them. Yeah. Mm. So our story takes you through the kind of whole arrival, finding of the job, connecting with other people in the community, the weddings and the parties.
5: So much dry ice, man.
3: And, you know, but also there's lots of dry ice. We actually do have a dry ice moment, so stand by for that one. We wouldn't let that one go. But there's also, you know, the realisation that they weren't going to go back. What they were missing out on in Italy. There's obviously deaths in Italy that they, you know, their parents pass away and stuff happens there, and it's very sad. In that moment in the show, we also have moments where there's an Australian family that live next door.
2: Yeah.
5: Amazing.
3: And they are the Skipworths. And Brian and Margaret Skipworth live next door to the Italians.
2: I think I know them.
3: Yeah, we all know them. We all know them. In fact, I based those characters, when I wrote the show, I based those characters on my neighbours across the road who I grew up with, Vern and Agnes Moore. And you know, the Aussies that talk with a bit of a lisp when they say their S's, you know, on the S's like that. So I base this lovely family that lives next door to the Italians. So we take you on this lovely kind of story, and we finish the whole night, the whole show ends with Italy playing Australia in the 2006 World Cup.
2: Which was the big cultural schism.
5: We all remember that.
4: Yeah.
3: It was that real. That.
2: Yeah, I remember it too.
3: The great divide that kind of happened. We didn't know. We just didn't know what was going to happen, and who we barrack for. And some of us were very. We knew who we were barrack for, and some of us were like,
5: "Do you know?" There's like a few moments that you might remember really vividly. That was one of them. Mm-hmm. I remember being really quite young, on the floor in my parents' like lounge room.
2: Yes,
5: and I was allowed to get up at 2 a.m.
2: because
5: that was the game. But otherwise, no chance. I was in bed.
2: I remember. Yeah, I actually have very similar. We were in the lounge room. I remember I had a friend over. It's actually really funny thinking back now. I was wearing an Australian Socceroos jersey, eating pizza.
5: Yeah,
3: there
5: living.
3: The fact that
5: you remember that,
3: John, like,
2: but it's so vivid.
4: I was at home in front of a not a plasma because that didn't exist back
3: 20
4: then.
3: Years ago.
4: Yeah,
5: no, you know that big TV that was TV. As wide as it was.
4: I remember at school. Some Italian teachers actually rocked up with a Guernsey that was half Australia and half Italy.
3: Italian, yeah.
1: I wore that.
4: That would go. See,
3: you wore it.
1: I wore it.
3: Where were you, Nance?
1: I was at my parents' house on the carpet in front of the big TV.
2: Yeah.
3: So that was 20 years ago, guys. That was exactly 20 years ago. Like, we just had a World Cup. Mm-hmm.
2: A third of our lives. Or two-thirds of our lives, actually.
3: There you go.
2: I would have been 10.
3: For some of you, let's not get too excited.
2: Well.
3: So for me, 20 years ago, okay, we all went to one of my best friends.
2: How old were you, Rose?
3: Oh, can you
2: 25?
3: Move on. 25.
4: Yeah. Next question.
3: No. No, it wasn't. 25 plus GST.
5: Yeah.
3: The night for me, and this is why it's so important, because that night for me, we all went to one of my best friend's house and we were sitting around waiting for the game to start. We had a lovely dinner. There were 10 of us, 5 couples, and the game's about to start at 2 a.m., whatever it was, and we'd all stayed awake. And I've just let out this, "Come on, Aussies," right? And one of my closest friends who I've grown up with says to me, "What did you just say?" And I said, "Come on, Aussies." And she said, "Why?" And I said, "Because I'm, what do you mean, why?" And she said, I'm barracking for Italy. And I said, "You're what?" And because all 10 of us born in Australia, all 10 of us. And I said, "I don't understand what you're talking about." And she said, "I don't understand what you're talking about. How can you barrack for Australia?" And I said, "This is where I'm born." Like, we had this incredible, we didn't get upset and angry. We just had this incredible conversation.
2: It was just shock.
3: And then I actually went around the room and I said, "Right, who's barracking for Italy and who's barracking for Australia?" And 5 of us. We're barrack for Australia, and the other 5 were the Italy squad.
2: Perfect split.
3: But then, you know, at the end of the show, I also bring it to the fact that how lucky are we to be able to pick?
2: Yeah.
3: To have a choice, to be proud of Italy in their finest moments. I mean, you know, let's be very real about this. How we hurt when Italy doesn't get into the World Cup.
5: 100%. But also, there's pride when we won the Euros.
3: When we won the Euros, we were all together that morning.
2: Yeah, that's true. Oh, yeah, that was.
5: So it's kind of like it's divisive when it's pitted against one another.
3: Right.
5: On their own in isolation.
3: Where does your heart go? Yeah. Like, and again, it's that classic story of we've created this subculture within our culture. External to that culture that hopefully we can keep going. And places like the radio helps enable that.
2: Big time.
3: And your conversations and keeping all of that alive is so integral to that to that keep going. Mm. We need to keep going.
2: Yeah, beautiful.
3: And the show does that.
2: Well, I think we're going to talk a little bit more about the story and the show after this. We're just going to go to some songs and some ads. You're here on Perfect. Radio Italiana 531. I believe this is another throwback G-banger. Oh. This is Mi Fai Impazzire by Blanco.
5: I want to talk a little bit more about Joey's old TV.
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0: Well, bentornati a Radio Italiana 531 here in Studio Sanremo with the OG Club J.
1: John, look, you're doing an incredible job there.
0: Thank you.
1: On the decks.
0: It is muscle memory. I was really worried. I was telling, for all the listeners at home, I was telling the crew that I had essentially a stress dream last night
2: about
0: being trying to figure out the buttons on the console, but it's come back. It's like riding a bike.
1: Such is your commitment to the role.
2: Well done.
1: Can't sleep.
0: Well, I also had another stress dream the other night that I was at a show and the singer was sick and I got up and I had to sing and the band was like, just sing something.
1: Oh.
2: And you know what? Having heard you perform, I reckon you could probably pull it off really beautifully.
0: Well, in the dream, I was trying.
2: What did you sing?
0: I'd hate to know. Oh. Miss Murder by AFI, which is an insane throwback. Not a song that I was particularly like,
2: That's
0: I haven't listened
2: fantastic.
0: To that in so long, but I had the dream about it. I'd hate to know what Belle heard because I do sleep
1: talk. I was
0: about
1: to say, did you have some feedback in the morning? Thoughts, feelings?
3: She couldn't hear out of her
0: ear. I hope she was asleep. So anyway.
2: Every dog in Adelaide just woke up. Okay.
1: The glass
0: fireworks.
1: What's this glass for?
0: Anyway, I've totally forgotten what we were going
1: to
0: talk about.
1: Well, do you know what? Actually, talking about singing and music in general, we're just talking about Immigrati, La Nostra Storia. Mm. And Rosanna, there's going to be a 12-piece band attached to this show and the music's going to be a feature of it.
2: All live, all South Australian, all amazing musicians. We've been rehearsing now for a couple of months, so obviously pulling together that many people to be in sync. And,
0: I'll bet the diary coordination would have been a nightmare.
2: Well, let me tell you, it's only the 727th WhatsApp group that I'm a part of now. But anyway.
1: That's the night I've got a dinner, though.
2: Yeah, that's right. No. But how good, because everyone's quite committed and we're like, we love it. We actually love it. Everyone loves it. And I think we love it for so many reasons, but we actually love each other. So we get together, we have a laugh. There's always a pizza delivery at about 10 o'clock.
1: Oh, so good.
0: You guys have got it worked.
2: I've got to say a very big thank you to our sponsors who are, you know, helping us make this all happen. But one in particular is the Alta Villa Club, who are allowing us to rehearse there for free using their space. You know, coming there, Dominic Rappucci opens the doors for us.
0: Wow.
2: Gets there early, heats the place up for us. We all roll in after a day's work at 6 o'clock. He has everything ready for us. It's amazing. And all of our sponsors are terrific. So I want to say a big thank you to the team at the Alta Villa.
0: Absolutely.
2: And they sit there and they wait for us to finish, you know. They might wander off and get something to eat and they come back and close up. And, you know, it's so important because you're right. 12 people on stage, 13 including me, is a big ask.
0: Yeah.
2: You need a big space and you need a good sound. And we lob in and they open the doors and it's
1: contributes to the show, right? Having the 12-piece band there.
2: You need to rehearse. And although we've been doing this show since 2015, we haven't done it since 2017 because we were meant to the next show was going to be for 2020 and we all know what that year was.
1: Yeah.
2: And then we don't talk about it. We
0: don't.
2: That's wiped. And then we were meant to tour Australia.
0: And then
2: 21. So 21 was a whole another year for me. I was unwell and then Mum got sick and then so we've got, you know, you have life in between.
0: And unavoidable
2: but
0: stuff.
2: Here we are. We got together again last year and we're like, we're going to do it before we get too old and my knees pack up on me completely. Well, let's get this done.
0: Club Ginocchio from Ireland.
2: Club Ginocchio. Club Geriatrics. So we, here we are. So November 21, away we go. And the musos are all South Australian. We're all Italo-Australians. Every single one of us has a deep connection to Italy and our heritage. There are two people on stage, two members of our cast that were born in Italy. So they're actually what we call off the boaters, and I say that with all the pride and love and joy in my heart. So it's a great cast led by musical direction of Joe James, who's sensational, and myself and Emilio feature. And David DeVito is flying back to Adelaide. So David lives in Brisbane now. He's our superstar tenor. You might remember him from The Voice. Australia's Got Talent. He was on Australia's Got Talent. He came third. So he's an exceptional talent. So he sings all our beautiful operatic numbers. And, it's a great cast. It's a great mob and we're having a blast.
1: Amazing. And incredible. If you need someone for an encore, Gianluca.
0: Yeah. I'm
1: just
0: going
1: to put him to sleep first.
0: I'm ready. Well, I think let's go to a little bit of ads because we'll come back and then we really want to pick your brains about a little bit more of the show and stuff. And I think That's
2: thanks,
0: a plan.
2: Guys. And when have we got, who's ringing in from Italy? Because I'm interested.
3: Giorgia.
4: Giorgia.
3: She's might... in Sicilia.
1: Oh, yeah. Wow. Sicilia must be nice.
2: Hopefully yeah. we can connect with
0: some Giorgia. People have a hard life, but.
1: Yeah, I know, right?
2: It must be hard.
0: Stay tuned with us. You're here on Radio Italiana 531. We'll be back shortly.
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0: Bentornati tutti quanti qui a Radio Italiana 531 con Club G fino alle 8 stasera. Io, Tom, Giuseppe, Gianluca, Nancy and Rosanna, and we are talking about immigrati, la nostra storia. That was Musica Leggera, which I think is a little bit of an OG banger as well, I feel.
1: Yeah, it's from back in the day.
2: It's a throwback.
1: Definitely.
0: There's been a few tonight.
3: I've got to say that song brought me back to the early 80s. Like that's got it's got lots of that kind of
1: definitely that vibe,
3: disco,
1: the energy.
3: Yeah. It's got some beautiful strings through it. Listen to me, I'm a musician.
1: she knows what she's talking about.
3: The composition of the musicianship. Yeah, that's a beautiful song, lovely song.
0: Now, while we're talking about immigrati, Rose, we talked a little bit before about who's the show about, and now I'd like to ask, who's the show for?
3: Yeah, okay. So the show's for everyone. I mean, the show's for all of us, obviously, kids, grandkids and great-grandkids of those that came before us. We wrote it for our parents and for our grandparents. That's who we wrote the show for. So we hope that people that have any connection to an Italian heritage that want to be brought back to a time of love and loss and pride, I suppose, a lot of nostalgia. We invite everyone to come along. We'd love that. It's interesting because I had a lot of Aussie friends that came to support us during the past shows that we've done. And one of them in particular is a 10-pound pom. So he came out here as a young man with his English parents. Right. And he cried through the whole thing. Like he was very emotional.
1: Similar story, right?
3: Very similar story.
1: I mean, obviously different culture, but
3: very similar
1: experiences.
3: Story.
1: Yeah,
3: very similar story. And he said, "I felt like you were talking to me through the whole thing." And let me. Also,
1: I mean, that's the highest compliment you can get, right?
3: Yeah, and that is the ultimate because when you connect with an audience intimately like that, that's when you know you've got them. Let me say, there's usually 800 people in the audience. We had two sellout seasons. The last one was 800 in each house, so it was big. So we sold out every time, which was huge for us. And we're doing great with the ticket sales so far too. So we're almost at 400, which is fantastic.
1: Where can we go to buy them?
3: Yeah, Eventbrite, Immigrati la nostra storia. They're just sitting there, and you can pick your seats this time. I mean, last time it was hilarious because we let 800 Italians
1: try to figure it out free form.
3: And you know, I had reserved. It was hilarious. I had reserved some family spots, you know, for us and the cast. You know, everyone gets a good spot.
1: Yeah.
3: And there were these two ladies who were arguing with my uncle Tony. Ma noi siamo di famiglia. And my uncle Tony goes, "Listen, I'm the uncle, and I don't think I've ever seen you at any birthday or any Christmas. So you're not in our family. So get away." Anyway, they did not move. They did not.
1: Oh, they just refused.
3: So we made a very big decision this time. Allocated seating. So you can go in and pick your seats and have a good seat. We're at the
1: It's Futures. For the best.
3: Yeah, it is. It's at the Futures Theatre, which is in Paradise.
0: Paradiso.
3: Paradiso. It's free parking out there. It's lovely. It's only
1: fantastic.
3: 10K from the city.
1: Yeah.
3: Not even. Just near the Marche Club, actually. It's a beautiful theatre. Beautiful, technical, lovely sound. Gorgeous. So, yeah, we're really happy to be there November 21.
0: Yeah. Perfect. Very, very excited for you, Rose.
3: So am I. What the hell
0: the
3: am I doing?
0: No, it's the best.
2: No, it's going to be fantastic.
3: It's going to be great. We've had a lot of, you know, it's interesting when you bring these stories to life, just how much we realize that, you know, these are our lived experiences. We didn't have to make anything up, guys. It flowed so beautifully and so organically from our minds and our mouths. We wrote the show in probably three sittings.
1: It's
3: a 2-hour show. Like it's not a, you know, 15-minute cabaret. It's a 2-hour show. With a 20-minute interval. We wrote a song for it as well, as I said earlier. It came so beautifully and so naturally, and it flows. And every show is different as well because I interview the audience. So we're getting different stories. On three or four occasions throughout the show, I go out and talk to the audience, and I just pick people randomly.
0: So good.
3: A lot of people think that we set that up, but it's 100 hand on my heart.
1: No audience plants.
3: On my nonna and mum's grave, I'll tell you now, we do not set any of that up. And some of the stories are spectacular. Mm. And we hope to recreate those moments again this time.
0: I think when you talk about some of the things that are talked about in the show, we all have our own experience that we want to share.
3: Yeah. That's the idea.
0: Yeah, I think when you go around to people in the crowd, that's why it'll just be unreal just to hear everyone's kind of opinion on all that.
3: Yeah. And then you've got the Aussie neighbours who are listening in and you know, and you think, you know, we've shaped this country.
1: Mm-hmm. Yeah,
3: From the arrival, you know, and we've helped create you know, this whole talk of monoculture, I just don't understand it.
1: No, no.
3: Dad asked me if Pauline Hanson wants all the migrants to leave. And I said, no, he just doesn't want any more like you to arrive. That's what she wants. And
1: I
3: don't want to get political, but, you know, this is, we are so lucky that we get to pick and choose and be a part of this amazing country. And, you know, if we want, we feel like Japanese tonight, we can go out for Japanese. Yeah. If we want Italian, we can have Italian. I mean, we have Italian every night.
1: But I think food is probably the most obvious one. Mm. You know, most people now would not bat an eye at seeing a faster pasta or going to get
0: mortadella
1: pizza,
0: panino.
1: Domino's, Pizza Hut, you know, like those things. Italian, and I mean, those are just our examples, but there's so many cultural examples of that, you know, the halal snack pack or whatever.
3: Yeah.
1: Like, those are newer migrants bringing their story.
3: Yeah, it's who we are. We are that. That's exactly what Australia is now, and we should be all proud of that. We all contributed to that.
1: It's
3: and
1: incredible.
3: That's us. So get your tickets on Eventbrite.
1: Beautiful. On that one, we're going to go to another ad run. We will be back shortly, and we'll be talking, I think, a little bit more about Immigrati, and then
0: I just wanted to talk a little bit about the Tempo di Maiale kind of situation that's happening.
1: Oh, yes.
3: It is that time.
1: We have a celebrity in the studio. We'll leave you on that cliffhanger. We'll be back shortly. Stay with us. You're on 531 Radio Italiana.
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0: Ciao a tutti, bentornati a Radio Italiana 531. We're back in the studio and we're actually joined by a very, very special guest all the way from Italy. Please welcome current Club G member and host, Giorgia.
1: Giorgia!
2: Ciao! Giorgia.
3: Buonasera a tutti, buonasera a voi!
2: Club Giorgia.
3: Club Giorgia. Do you know what? I get that a lot, actually. I'm like, no, that's not what it means, but okay.
1: Hey, Giorgia, you're one of our star recruits. You've been flying the banner for us for how long now? How long since you've been part of the Club G group?
3: I think same as Nancy, about 5 anni.
1: Wow, fantastic. Well done. Congratulations.
3: Yeah.
2: Now,
3: thank you. Look, while we're on it, let me just say thank you, Rose. Thank you for your support and effort and just love that you've poured out into starting this. Like, you are the reason that we are where we are today.
1: Oh, thank you.
2: Well said.
3: Thank you.
1: That means a lot to me. Thank you. It's certainly very important that you guys continue to fly the flag. But, yeah, that means a lot. Thank you.
2: Now, G, faccio un poco freddo qua. What's going on over there? Nice and hot?
3: Oh, it is so beautiful here. My Zia's just come into the room. Apparently it's too hot in here, so she's helping me out. But I'm loving it. It's so hot, but it's good. Like, I'm not complaining.
2: Whereabouts are you at the moment?
3: In Sicily, so Provincia di Agrigento.
1: How stunning.
0: Beautiful.
4: Have you had any granita yet, G?
3: I have, yeah. Like my body weight in granita, yes.
1: Good on you. That's what it's about.
2: And cannoli, I hope.
3: Absolutely.
1: And
3: cannoli, all of it.
1: What about all the feasts and all the sagre? Have you attended any of the events that happen in these places?
3: So I saw our friends A. Clark and Vinny. There's some DJs that they're from Palermo. So they had a show in Gela a couple of days ago. So I went to see that.
0: Wow.
3: We've got Ferragosto coming up this weekend, though, so a lot of things happening for that on the Friday and Saturday. So that'll
0: be
3: fun.
0: That's going to be a big one. Have you seen any family while you're there?
3: It's going to be huge. Yeah. So family. Yeah. So I'm staying with some family. We have lunch together every day, and it's just the most beautiful thing. Like, I finish every day, I'm laying in my bed just thinking, like, wow, I'm so happy. This, like, life could not get any better than this right now.
2: I reckon.
1: How long are you there for, G?
3: That's
4: one-way ticket.
3: I'm there for 3 weeks. And then I come back and start planning the next trip back here.
2: Yeah, it's a good shout.
1: Awesome. We were just saying before, Tom and I, off air, that 3 weeks is kind of the nice sweet spot.
2: Four, you get in there because you haven't done a good load of washing in a while.
1: Yeah.
2: But three, you can make it work.
3: That's true.
2: You know.
3: Yeah, as well. I'm washing my things in the sink in the bathroom.
2: No good.
3: The day.
1: That's so Italian. I love it.
4: I know the smell as well.
3: No, that's true. Well, that's the thing. People like Tom and Nancy, they inspire me to come, even if it was two or three weeks. You. I thought, do you know what? I actually gave Tom crap for it. I said, Tom, you're only going for 2 weeks to Europe. Why?
2: And he's I'm a big advocate. Nothing. I think just long enough to do your thing and you still might miss home. So
3: that's
2: good
3: really
2: time to come
3: true.
2: Home.
3: Yeah. Exactly. So I owe it to you guys. Oh,
2: I'm glad you did.
1: There was a time when you wouldn't even think about going to Europe in any less than 2 months. Like, it was just like ridiculous, you know, going all that way. But then you think, you know what?
3: We can
1: do it quickly now, and it's relatively well priced now.
2: Absolutely.
1: Again,
2: it's affordable.
1: Off you go, young ones.
3: It's
1: go and have
3: not
1: some
3: too
1: fun.
3: Bad.
4: Yeah.
1: Off you go, Giovanotti.
4: I'll still get the paisani say, oh, why don't you stay here for 6 months?
0: I was like, 6 months?
4: I only get 4 weeks to leave here.
3: Yeah.
4: 6 months.
1: It's all right for some.
4: Yeah. Must be nice.
2: Must be nice.
1: Well, good on you, Giorgia. So when do you get home? How long have you got left?
3: So I've got probably another week and a half. So I come home on the 23rd.
1: Okay.
0: Yeah.
1: All right. We look forward to hearing you back on the airwaves. So, and thank you for catching up with us.
3: Yeah, can't wait.
1: Lovely to hear from you. And keep having a wonderful time.
3: No.
1: And have a granita for all of us.
2: Yeah, please.
4: And an Aperol.
1: And a sfogliatella.
2: And a cannolo.
1: And a sfogliatella.
3: Grazie mille, ragazzi.
1: Thank you.
2: Ciao.
5: Buon Ferragosto.
1: Happy Ferragosto.
0: Buon Ferragosto.
2: Ciao.
3: Grazie.
2: Ciao.
1: Ciao, ciao.
2: What a treat to have G on.
0: Beautiful. Well,
4: Club G goes international. So
0: yeah, it goes international and, you know, blending of the old and the new.
1: Yeah.
0: I think because Giorgia's still doing it on the weekly basis, she's sort of carried on the tradition now, which is nice to have her on the old timers show.
1: she's a wonderful advocate for the radio. She's at all the events. She's, you know, very involved, like you, Nancy, still. Like, it's great. I think the boys should step up. because the girls seem to be carrying all the load at the moment, which, yes, but, you know, anyway, that's just my – had my moment.
0: No pressure.
1: Step up, boys.
2: The drive-by.
1: No, you guys, you're too old now. You're
0: all right. It's got to be some new youngins.
1: New blood. Give me some nice new blood.
0: Yeah.
5: Shut up.
0: I think on that note, we might go to an ad.
1: Creepy. Sorry, guys.
0: You're here on 531 Radio Italiana. We'll be back shortly.
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0: Bentornati, siete in ascolto di Radio Italiana 531, siamo Club G, live in studio Sanremo with the OGs, Gianluca, Giuseppe, Tommaso, Rosanna, hey. Nancy, ragazzi.
1: Can I just say a very big hello to someone who's
0: sì,
1: just texted me,
0: certo.
1: My co-collaborator and the brains behind it all, the whole Immigrati show, is Emilio Papa, as I've spoken about him all night. Emilio and his mum are listening in. Ciao, Emilio. Milzy, bones
2: Buonasera.
1: In the bones, in the bones, and your beautiful mum. I hope you're having a lovely evening together.
2: The brains behind the...
1: The brains. He's the brain, the heart and soul behind it all. Yeah. It's his idea, his concept. He came to me with the idea, and we wrote the show together, so brilliant. Brilliant
2: we
1: guy.
2: Love
1: I love him like a brother. He's awesome, and he's very talented. You wait till you hear this guy sing. Amazing.
2: Amazing.
1: Yeah. Anyway, what's next? What are we up to now? Like, the rest of the year is going to come so fast. Here we are in the middle of August already. What are the plans? John, you just got married. So are you going on a honeymoon? What are you doing?
3: Yeah, we're going on a honeymoon. End of the year. So
1: terrific.
3: 7th of December, we're flying out right when it's getting hot here.
2: Oh.
3: We're going to trade that for hopefully snow.
1: Oh, lovely.
3: So, yeah, I think we're flying into London. Well, we are flying into London. We've got our tickets booked. We'll probably spend at least a week and a half in London. Going to go see Harry Potter World.
2: Oh, yeah.
3: Going to go
2: cool.
3: see a show on the West End. You know,
1: lovely.
3: Tick off a few things we wanted to do last time but ran out of time for.
1: Yeah.
3: And then I think we're going to sort of make our way up, try and hit some Christmas markets, and then probably end up in Scotland for Christmas because we would have stayed in the UK or England for Christmas, but everyone said getting snow might be a bit iffy, so we were like, let's lock in a white Christmas.
2: Yeah.
3: yeah, get far enough north. And then we're going to hop across to Italy for probably the last, like, week and a half, 2 weeks.
1: Nice.
3: See some family, see a few places we didn't get to last time. Yeah, just enjoying it. But we've made a conscious effort that we're going to spend a little bit more time in each place, not move around so much because... Yeah, you get tired of actually moving. You just want to be in a spot for a
1: packing up again.
3: Yeah.
1: Where's the laundromat?
3: Oh yeah, gotta get to the train station and lug your 20 kilos of luggage. So,
2: so good, isn't it?
1: Good on you. That sounds like a great plan.
3: I think that's the big thing I've got coming up. So that's my 6 months done.
1: Nance, what are you doing for the next 6 months? Bringing you into Christmas. I know you've got some trips planned.
0: See, I've got some trips planned. I'm going to finish the school term. So I teach Italian to children through Dante Alighieri. So I've created a bit of a community there, ragazzi, which
1: very
0: is amazing.
1: Cool. Very cool.
0: So, I finish off the school term with the amazing Bimbi.
1: Mm.
0: And I'm going to celebrate my birthday somewhere. So I need ideas.
1: Destination birthday.
0: See. I've created a tradition, so yes. I'm going
3: What's
0: to.
3: What's the budget?
2: 3 week Italy special.
3: Semaphore.
0: Possibly. 3 week Italy special.
1: I know your birthday's in November.
0: See?
1: So, okay, let's keep that on the burner while we talk to the boys about what they're doing
0: exactly.
1: in October. Now,
0: yes.
1: I know you guys have got something big coming up in October. Talk to us.
2: Well, I'll either be on a stretcher under the alfoil.
3: Oh,
2: getting
3: yeah.
2: carried
1: under
2: out.
1: Under the alfoil? That means you're dead.
2: No, that's just...
3: Under the emergency
2: issues.
3: Blanket.
2: Oh, yeah.
3: He's shivering and shaking.
2: Nah,
3: yeah.
2: Joey and I have registered for the Melbourne Marathon.
1: Wow.
2: So
3: that's a massive.
2: Yeah. Early October.
3: Massive.
0: Bravi.
1: And you've been training?
2: Well, we're in the throes of training
4: yeah,
2: in the minute.
4: Define training.
2: Yeah, there's a lot of stairs. There's no rocky moments yet. I can promise you that. There's no freezers full of meat. This is just unglorious. Me on the treadmill.
4: It's an interesting marathon to train for as well because we're training smack bang in the middle of the winter. So it's tough.
2: So much time.
4: But it is in Melbourne, so we may have... You know, four seasons in one day during the.
3: I was going to say, I would assume that training in the cold weather would probably actually acclimatise you for what could still potentially be a pretty frisky,
1: crappy
3: morning.
1: Day in Melbourne.
3: Frisky so morning in Melbourne.
2: I think I have to say a shout out to Giuseppe because he's definitely inspired me.
3: Mm.
2: A couple of years ago, you ran every day 4 kilometres for a year.
3: That's right.
2: Which was incredible.
1: And, you're a crazy kid.
4: He's very crazy.
2: You've always inspired me with your running, and your commitment to this has been unbelievable, and I'm just trying to hang on so that on the day I can cross the line with you.
4: No, we will
2: cross.
1: There's a few of you guys going, not just you two.
4: Yeah, my brother Dom, who's probably... No, he's at soccer, so he'll listen
2: to
4: the podcast.
2: Shout out to Dom if you're listening.
4: But he's running it. Mate Adriano...
2: Yeah. And my partner, Courtney, if you're listening.
1: And Courts. How cool. Run with us. How cool.
3: You guys have got a crew.
1: You're going to have a cheer squad as well, because Laurie, myself, and Nance, and some so others, good. We're going to come and watch.
2: Yeah. Thanks, guys.
1: Because it's important. And I know that you guys speak often to my Laurie, my husband, about marathons, because he did a marathon in 2012 when he was a much younger man. But he was older than you guys, so there's no excuses. He was 41 when he completed his marathon in 4.5 hours. So I know you guys have been chatting about the training process and the focus and when everything, the lactic acids kick in and all your bones start to ache.
3: How, I suppose this is the big question, how fast are you guys planning to run? Do you have a time that you're targeting, like 4.5 or?
2: Just within the day, a 12-hour day.
3: Yeah.
1: If you leave now.
2: No, I think they actually call it at 7 hours. So look, to be honest, guys, I just want to finish. I'd love to get it done somewhere in the 4.5 hour realm, but
1: life-changing. Apparently it's life-changing. I mean, we've done this little experiment before, and I'll say it all the time. If you rang Laurie right now and said what is the greatest day of his life and asked him straight up, he will always and forever say it was the day he finished the London Marathon in 2012.
2: It was
3: he's
2: the day
3: consistent,
2: after.
3: Which I respect.
1: He loves it. And after that is the Crows winning the Grand Final. But anyway, that's another story.
2: But Giuseppe, how fast are you hoping to?
4: Yeah, I'd love to do it sub 4 hours. Oh, so boy. Just under 4 hours.
3: You're not going for the sub 2 record?
4: Nah, I'll leave that to Kumpati there. What's his name?
3: Eliud.
4: He's running it.
3: Eliud Kipchoge?
4: Yeah, he's running it.
3: I don't know if he still holds
4: it. If I start now, I reckon now.
1: He'd still beat you.
4: Yeah, if he started now, sorry. He'd still beat me. But, yeah, we'll see how we go. That's the goal for me. But it's going to be tough. I think 90% of it is above the shoulders. So
2: surely. And like Laurie says, he says, well, it's all just in the test.
3: Oh,
4: mental game.
2: Laurie always says it starts at like 30K, right? And he says
1: 30K.
2: Everything after that's just purely in the mind.
4: And finishing in the G.
1: Because your legs.
2: Correct. The hallowed turf.
1: Yeah, and it actually finishes in
4: the Colosseum.
1: Amazing. How cool is that?
3: The Thunderdome.
2: Yeah. So we're pretty excited, but you guys are going to need to be on the sidelines as we run.
1: Screaming.
4: Yeah.
2: Maybe just holding a bit of food for me, like a little pizza.
3: A canola.
4: Yeah, apparently.
2: Oh, mortadella panino.
4: The pomodori.
2: At 25K.
1: You won't see the panino because we would eat
3: it. Try eating like a dry panino while you're sweating.
2: No, I'll be
3: dying.
2: Stopping. Don't worry about that. Well,
1: I've got to say, the London crowd was amazing. Because you have your name printed on. Laurie had his name, printed on his bib and his number. But they go, come on, Laurie. People that he's never seen and never will meet again, right? Yeah. Screaming out their names, like, egging them on and giving them that. And we were getting very drunk in a pub somewhere, so he went past that way. There's a husband, and then about half an hour later, they looped and they came back.
2: Oh,
1: yeah,
2: saw him again.
1: There he goes again. So that was really cool. They throw lollies at them, and they were just egging them on, and you know all the stations.
3: So it's really like a big collaborative experience. Oh,
1: the experience. I had a great experience that day too, because we were just having, it was a big party in London, like a massive party. The lines, the streets are lined with people. And then the next day we went out because Laurie needed to walk it out and had a run the next day actually. And it was all done. It was all, like they had barricaded the whole, and then overnight they just turned
3: pack
1: the
3: it
1: whole
3: all up,
1: city around.
3: Back to normal.
1: Yeah, and he ran, you know, down Pall Mall and past, you know, so Buckingham Palace was the last run for them. So you guys, the MCG, that's huge.
2: Oh, it's so it's massive.
4: And I think like with the barcode or our number, apparently you can punch that into the website. So those who don't come.
3: Live tracker.
4: Yeah.
2: Well, they know where you're at. They'll see me stuck about 30K. I haven't moved in a while. What's happened there, big fella?
3: And then they see you just take the nearest hospital.
1: Tom's dropped
3: into he's running at 60K an hour.
1: He's dropped into Ligon Street for a punny and want to swing it out. Sandwich.
3: We've got to find a way to get a canola, blend it up with some coffee and just make like a slush.
2: Throw some electrolytes in there and you'll laugh.
3: Yeah.
1: All that sugar get going.
2: That's what I need. Yeah. No, how cool. So, I'm pretty excited to do it together. It'll be pretty awesome.
4: It's something we will never forget.
2: 100%.
1: Great experience. You guys will love
3: incredible.
1: It. And you're training hard and you've all committed and we'll all be there to egg you on.
2: Thanks,
3: How long's the long run this weekend?
4: I've got to do 25 according
3: to my.
2: I'm done for 18 this weekend. So, I dropped short last weekend, actually. I had to pull up. So
4: I'm the same boat.
2: Yeah, I think we'll... Hopefully we'll pump that out this weekend and then that'll give me a bit of confidence. So
4: Yeah,
2: I think it's going well. And Rose finally to round
1: it
2: out.
1: I've got a little show called Immigrati.
2: Little show coming up.
1: That's coming up. Lots of rehearsals. I've also just recently, and you guys were at the launch, have launched a musical theatre company, the first of its kind in South Australia. It's a professional musical theatre company. We've never had one in South Australia. So we are committed. I'm saying myself and Joe Casson and the board members, I'm the chair of the board, just met with the premier today to speak about things, which was very exciting. But we're doing Catch Me If You Can, which is the Leonardo DiCaprio, Tom Hanks movie fame. And we'll be presenting the first professional production of that in Australia ever.
3: Oh my gosh.
1: So it's been on Broadway. So they adapted the movie to a Broadway musical and we've just bought the rights to it and we're doing it. We just auditioned all of our amazing cast, all South Australian. We won't go outside of South Australia.
3: Incredible.
1: That's the purpose of the whole theatre company. Full Circle Theatre Company, look it up. So that's coming up in November. November's going to be
2: so nice,
1: that's
2: quiet, quiet real little
1: crazy,
2: period.
1: Crazy,
4: yeah, November will be quiet, I reckon.
1: Yeah. Again, I'm not doing much. October, I'm going over to Melbourne for a marathon. Yeah.
2: Well then.
3: At least you're not running it though.
1: And then it's correct.
2: God,
1: we'll be drinking those kilometres somewhere. And then we'll be, and then, you know, rehearsals and other shows and lots of other things, you know, family, work, life, and it's cool. It's all great.
3: Never slows down, never stops.
1: And then it'll be Christmas.
3: Yep.
1: And that'll be 2026.
3: And then we'll be doing our next OG show.
2: Oh,
1: we could do a yearly reunion.
2: I think we should.
3: We absolutely could. Ideally, we'd do it more than annually, but
2: This has been great, guys.
3: This has been fantastic. I've loved
1: it. Thank you to everyone. Thanks for being interested in our show, and thank you to all of you. And I extend this to all the current Club G kids, I suppose, that are still maintaining this wonderful brand for the radio. It's really super important. I know that Marco and the team here are very invested in it, and the rest of the radio is too. So thank you to all of you guys for still continuing your commitment to the station and to all our volunteers. I mean, without the volunteers, this station is nothing. There's over 100 volunteers that run this place.
3: Yeah.
1: We've only got, you know, a couple of staff here that work paid. And the rest is all done through volunteering, and I think it's brilliant. And it's, you know, 50-plus years in the making, so well done.
3: Yeah, yeah.
1: Good job.
3: It's an institution.
1: It is. We're very lucky.
3: On that note, I think we're going to close things out. So
1: with one of my bangers.
3: With one of Rose's G-bangers.
0: This is Get ready.
3: Direct.
1: Look out.
3: Direct. This is actually a song from
1: our show.
3: From Immigrati La Nostra Storia. This one is called Chi Tu Fa Fa.
1: It's the song we wrote for the show.
3: So we're going to close on that. My name's Ben Gianluca.
4: Giuseppe.
2: Tommaso.
1: Rosanna.
0: Nancy.
3: And we are wishing you a very, very lovely good night. And we'll
2: we might
3: not
2: be back
3: next
2: week,
3: but we'll see you again.
1: We'll see how we go.
3: Alla prossima.
0: Alla prossima.